Jerry Reed, especially for my trucker friends, thank you so much for keeping America moving and putting food on our tables and everything else that you do to make our lives easier. We appreciate you. Here's some Hank Jr., and I'm for love.

0: doesn't matter. It's 5 o'clock somewhere.
1: It's always on 5 in Margaritaville, come to think of it.
0: Yeah, I heard that.
1: You've been there, haven't you?
0: Yes, sir.
1: I've seen your boat there.
0: I've been to Margaritaville a few times.
1: All right. Well, that's good.
0: Stumble my way back.
1: Okay. Well, we just want to make sure you can keep it between the navigational beacons.
0: Between the buoys. I got it.
1: All right. Well, it's 5 o'clock. Let's go somewhere.
0: I'm ready. Crank it up.
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0: Mindy McCready. You guys do it all the time. Hey, thanks again for making this a part of your everyday. Yeah, find me on Facebook anytime. Come on by and say hi. Let me know how you're doing. What's going on in your world? Just look for Country Radio Linda next time you're there and be sure to stop by and say hi. Shenandoah on the way and a favorite from ETC.
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2: Here's your classic country 106.9 forecast. Partly cloudy with fog in spots tonight with a slight chance of rain showers. Lows level off around 65. Slight chance for drizzle with fog in spots early tomorrow. Highs level off around 87. Sunshine mixed with clouds at times. Lows around 65 tomorrow night. Slight chance for showers. In the Wolf 106.9 Weather Center, I'm meteorologist Paul.

Oh, yeah. I love that stuff. Back from the 80s, Ricky Skaggs. Of course, he's been doing it since he was, what, like 3 or 4 years old? I mean, definitely a prodigy, and I don't care. Shenandoah in a minute, and Brooks and Dunn.

0: Janie Baker's Love Slave. And of course, the great Marty Raven in Shenandoah. Hey, on the way, George Strait and some Blackhawks.
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5: Here's your Classic Country 106.9 forecast. Partly cloudy, with fog in spots tonight, with a slight chance of rain showers. Lows level off around 65. Slight chance for drizzle, with fog in spots early tomorrow. Highs level off around 87. Sunshine mixed with clouds at times. Lows around 65 tomorrow night. Slight chance for showers. In the Wolf 106.9 Weather Center, I'm meteorologist Paul Trombley. Currently, it's 69 degrees.
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Certainly one of the greats right there, Johnny Cash, doing Daddy Sang Bass. How you doing? I'm Chaz Mixon. Welcome along. Get you into your Sunday and the rest of the weekend. Terry McBride and The Ride coming up in a little bit. Right now, Rodney Crowell with Roseanne Cash.

0: Ride and the ride right there, and I am Chaz Mixon. You know that today is 9 by 13 day, as in the size of a standard rectangular baking pan. So if you're doing a little baking today, keep that in mind. Also, it's the date today, 9/13, of course. So maybe whip up some brownies or a casserole or something. I mean, hey, if we're using this as an excuse to bake today, does that mean we can buy a new TV next week, since 9 by 16 is the ratio of a standard flat screen? I don't see why not.
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6: Here's your Classic Country 106.9 forecast. Partly cloudy skies, fog and spots overnight with a slight chance of rain showers. Lows dip down to about 65. Sunshine mixed with clouds at times with fog and spots early Sunday. Slight chance for drizzle. Daytime highs approaching 87. Slight chance of rain showers. Sunday night, lows level off around 65. In the Wolf 106.9 Weather Center, I'm meteorologist Laura Lockwood. Currently, it's 68 degrees.
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0: Oh yeah, jumping on the George Jones wagon today, and I am Chaz Mixon. I've got Kenny Chesney right around the corner, Tracy Lawrence. Anything you need, you can find me on Facebook at Radio Chaz.
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0: There goes Tracy. Yeah, I see it now from Mr. Tracy Lawrence, and I am Chaz Mixon. Just getting this thing all started up and into a Sunday. I've got Alabama and lots more coming up.
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11: Here's your Classic Country 106.9 forecast. Partly cloudy skies, fog and spots overnight, with a slight chance of rain showers. Lows dip down to about 65. Sunshine mixed with clouds at times, with fog and spots early Sunday. Slight chance for drizzle. Daytime highs approaching 87. Slight chance of rain showers. Sunday night, lows level off around 65. In the Wolf 106.9 Weather Center, I'm meteorologist Laura Lockwood. Currently, it's 68 degrees.

Oh, love them, sweethearts of the rodeo. And Chaz Mixon here, guiding you through another nice long set. T. Graham Brown here in just a few. Right now, let's pick it up a bit with Diamond Rio.

0: T. Graham Brown for you right there, and I'm Chaz Mixon. Waylon Jennings, number one on the U.S. country album chart on this day in 1976 with Are You Ready for the Country? Its title track is a song from Neil Young's seminal 1972 album, Harvest. Despite its title, the Country Outlaw album features covers of rock songs, including Can't You See by the Marshall Tucker Band, MacArthur Park Revisited, and won Waylon his first Grammy Award in 1969. So there you go. Hang on, we've got something from Kenny Rogers with Dolly Parton on the way next.
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7: Here's your Classic Country 106.9 forecast. Partly cloudy skies, fog and spots overnight, with a slight chance of rain showers. Lows dip down to about 65. Sunshine mixed with clouds at times, with fog and spots early Sunday. Slight chance for drizzle. Daytime highs approaching 87. Slight chance of rain showers Sunday night. Lows level off around 65. In the Wolf 106.9 Weather Center, I'm meteorologist Laura Lockwood. Currently, it's 68 degrees.
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0: There goes Charlie McLean for you, and I am Chaz Mixon. We got some Merle on the way here in a little bit, and how about one from Gary Morris, too?
1: The Wolf.

0: I love those velvet chains. There goes Gary Morris for you with Chaz Mixon. Ready to load up another long set as the weekend continues to unfold. Hope you're enjoying yours. We got lots more coming up. Hang with me.
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8: Here's your Classic Country 106.9 forecast. Lows level off around 65, fog and spots overnight under partly cloudy skies. A blend of clouds and sun with fog at times early Sunday. Slight chance for drizzle. High temperatures reach up to 87. Lows dip down to about 65. Sunday night, partly cloudy. In the Wolf 106.9 Weather Center, I'm meteorologist Laura Lockwood. Right now, it's 67 degrees.
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0: Brooks and Dunn for you with Chaz Mixon. It's Radio Chaz. You need one, anything you need, just let me know. Want to chat a little bit? That's the Facebook page, Radio Chaz. Coming back here with Hal Ketchum and Ricky Skaggs, too.
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4: Here's your Classic Country 106.9 forecast. Lows level off around 65, fog in spots overnight under partly cloudy skies. A blend of clouds and sun with fog at times early Sunday. Slight chance for drizzle. High temperatures reach up to 87. Lows dip down to about 65 Sunday night, partly cloudy. In the Wolf 106.9 Weather Center, I'm meteorologist Laura Lockwood. Right now, it's 67 degrees.

0: Oh yeah, loving that Cajun moon, huh? There goes Ricky Skaggs. And I am Chaz Mixon. George Strait going to be honored by the Nashville Songwriters Hall of Fame. He'll be honored with the Career Maker Award, recognizing his decades-long impact on the careers of members of the Nashville Songwriters Hall of Fame at a ceremony that's going to be held at Nashville's Music City Center on October 26th. He's only the second recipient of the Career Maker Award. The first winner was Reba McEntire. She received her award in 2018. Very cool. We'll do some George Strait next.
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0: Brian White with Chaz Mixon, hanging out all night long, and certainly glad to have you aboard, making us a part of your weekend.
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6: Here's your Classic Country 106.9 forecast. Lows level off around 65, fog and spots overnight under partly cloudy skies. A blend of clouds and sun with fog at times early Sunday. Slight chance for drizzle. High temperatures reach up to 87. Lows dip down to about 65 Sunday night, partly cloudy. In the Wolf 106.9 Weather Center, I'm meteorologist Laura Lockwood. Right now, it's 66 degrees.
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0: There goes Dolly right there, and I am Chaz Mixon. Certainly glad to have you along on this Sunday. It's a big Sunday in the NFL if you're a fantasy football player. I mean, we've had a couple of games already Wednesday and Thursday night, but this is the big day, opening day in the NFL for a lot of teams. And then, we have the big Monday nighter tomorrow night with the Chiefs and the Broncos. So I'll be in front of the TV later watching a lot of football. I've got Alabama coming up next.
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4: Here's your Classic Country 106.9 forecast. We'll dip down to about 65. Fog in spots overnight under partly cloudy skies. A blend of clouds and sun, with fog at times early Sunday. Chance for drizzle. High temperatures reach up to 87. Partly cloudy skies, with fog in spots Sunday night. Lows level off around 65. In the Wolf 106.9 Weather Center, I'm meteorologist Laura Lockwood. Currently 66.
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0: Mr. Brad Paisley, yeah, doing his thing. Very nice right there. I am Chaz Mixon. David Ball coming up in a little bit by request, and one from Sammy Smith in just a few.
1: The Wolf

0: There goes Sammy Smith right there. Yeah, great song that Kris Kristofferson wrote, and I am Chaz Mixon. More of those great songs you can sing along with. We've got plenty more coming right up.
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6: Here's your Classic Country 106.9 forecast. A dense fog advisory continues. Lows dip down to about 65. Fog in spots overnight under partly cloudy skies. Highs level off around 87. And foggy early Sunday, chance for drizzle. Partly cloudy with fog in spots Sunday night. Lows level off around 65. In the Wolf 106.9 Weather Center, a meteorologist, Laura Lockwood. Currently 67.
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Such a good one right there from Don Williams, Living on Tulsa Time. Doug Stone coming up in just a few. I'm Chaz Mixon with Ricky Van Shelton.

0: Oh, yes, indeed, Mr. Doug Stone right there, and I am Chaz Mixon. So Earl Scruggs on this day in 06, a banjo player extraordinaire, honored at the at Turner Field in Atlanta as part of the pregame show for an Atlanta Braves home game. Organizers set a world record for the most banjo players, that would be 239, by the way, playing one tune together. A little Foggy Mountain Breakdown. How cool was that, huh? Brooks and Dunn and Merle on the way.
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2: Here's your Classic Country 106.9 forecast. A dense fog advisory continues. Lows dip down to about 65. Fog in spots overnight under partly cloudy skies. Highs level off around 87. And foggy early Sunday. Chance for drizzle. Partly cloudy with fog in spots Sunday night. Lows level off around 65. In the Wolf 106.9 Weather Center, a meteorologist, Laura Lockwood. Currently 66.

0: Merle Haggard for you right there with Chaz Mixon. Yeah, place that you always get Merle Haggard and all these classics from your favorites. And we got George Strait coming up in a couple of minutes. Conway Twitty, too. Hang on.
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0: Oh, yeah, Miss Mary Chapin Carpenter right there, and I'm Chaz Mixon. About an hour to go for me, and I am out of here for this Sunday. Go watch a little football and all that fun stuff. So let's get another set going next with Johnny Lee.
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10: Here's your Classic Country 106.9 forecast. A dense fog advisory continues. Lows dip down to about 65. Fog in spots overnight under partly cloudy skies. Highs level off around 87. And foggy early Sunday. Chance for drizzle. Partly cloudy with fog in spots Sunday night. Lows level off around 65. In the Wolf 106.9 Weather Center, a meteorologist, Laura Lockwood. Currently 66.

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stripe was white, it was 18 feet from the bow to the stern line. Second hand from a dealer in Atlanta, I rode up with Daddy when he went there to get her.

Reba McEntire for you right there with Chaz Mix. And this was the day 1965 Buck Owens had the number one country album, I've Got a Tiger by the Tail. Owens later said that he got the idea for I've Got a Tiger by the Tail after seeing an Esso gas station

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9: Here's your Classic Country 106.9 forecast. A dense fog advisory remains in effect. Sunshine mixed with clouds at times, with fog in spots early today, with highs around 87. Lows dip down to about 65 tonight, partly cloudy with fog in spots. Highs level off around 83 tomorrow, a blend of clouds and sun, with fog at times early. In the Wolf 106.9 Weather Center, I'm meteorologist Laura Lockwood, currently 66.
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born country. Yes, indeed they were. There's Alabama with Chaz Mixon. Going to wrap it up here in just a little bit. The home stretch is coming up with Mickey Gilley leading the way next.

0: There goes Vince Gill, and I am Chaz Mixon. Out the door, you enjoy this Sunday. Whatever you do, watching football or just hanging with family and friends, we will talk again next weekend.
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8: Here's your Classic Country 106.9 forecast. A dense fog advisory remains in effect. Sunshine mixed with clouds at times, with fog in spots early today, with highs around 87. Lows dip down to about 65. Tonight, partly cloudy with fog in spots. Highs level off around 83. Tomorrow, a blend of clouds and sun, with fog at times early. In the Wolf 106.9 Weather Center, I'm meteorologist Laura Lockwood, currently 66.
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1: News. I'm Chris DeMeo. President Trump continues his weekend trip to Ireland today.
2: Day two of the weekend trip involves the sport of golf. The president waking up at his Dunburg resort where the Irish Open Golf Tournament is currently being played. There are rumours the president himself will present the winner's trophy.
1: Fox's Jonathan Savage. Police say a trespasser tried to enter the home of former Vice President Kamala Harris on Friday night. The woman contacted Harris's security.
3: After being told she couldn't stay, she returned again, prompting a call to police about a possible trespasser. Police took a report at the scene. TMZ reported the woman was not arrested or cited.
1: Fox's Deborah Valentine. Harris and her husband were not home. A plane carrying Wisconsin Congressman Tom Tiffany making an emergency landing in Lake Wausau. Tiffany and the pilot sustaining minor injuries. 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

It's Love or Something Like It, whatever it is. It certainly has a good grip. It's Kenny Rogers coming up this hour for you. Faith Hill, Travis Tritt, and Eddie Rabbit with Crystal Gale. Just wrapping up the Raised on Radio Tour along with Melissa Etheridge. Here's Winona Judd.

0: Faith Hill on London's Classic Country 106.9. Good morning. 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
8: Here's your Classic Country 106.9 forecast. A dense fog advisory remains in effect. Sunshine mixed with clouds at times, with fog in spots early today, with highs around 87. Lows dip down to about 65 tonight, partly cloudy with fog in spots. Highs level off around 83 tomorrow, a blend of clouds and sun, with fog at times early. In the Wolf 106.9 Weather Center, I'm meteorologist Laura Lockwood, currently 66.
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It's you and I from Eddie Rabbit and Crystal Gayle. Eddie gave Crystal a call to ask if she'd provide background vocals for the song. Crystal, after listening to the demo, said, "I can do a little bit more than just harmony." It turned into a full-scale duet and a huge number one hit for the two. Coming up, the Oak Ridge Boys and some Brooks and Dunn.

0: tooling around in that little red rodeo. It's Colin Ray. Good morning. Today is the 13th of September. It's Positive Thinking Day. Also National Peanut Day. Today is also Fortune Cookie Day. Bald is Beautiful Day. And today is also National Grandparents Day. Thanks so much for having us along this morning. Some Dolly Parton and Toby Keith are coming up.
1: 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You're heading to the airport, right?
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5: Here's your classic country 106.9 forecast. A dense fog advisory remains in effect. Sunshine mixed with clouds at times, with fog in spots early today, with highs around 87. Lows dip down to about 65 tonight, partly cloudy with fog in spots. Highs level off around 83 tomorrow. A blend of clouds and sun with fog at times early. In the Wolf 106.9 Weather Center, I'm meteorologist Laura Lockwood. Right now, 66.
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1: Fox News, I'm Deborah Valentine. Wisconsin Republican gubernatorial candidate Tom Tiffany posting to X that the small plane he was a passenger on made an emergency water landing in Lake Washaw Saturday night after the plane lost power.
2: He says the aircraft lost power as it was preparing to land at Wausau Downtown Airport, forcing the emergency landing.
1: Fox's Claudia Cowan. Indonesian rescuers say about 140 passengers are missing. At least 102 have been rescued after a ferry carrying more than 240 people overturned in the Java Sea. President Trump wrapping up his two-day visit to Ireland today. He met with political and business leaders Saturday.
3: I'm pleased to say that Ireland is now the sixth largest source of foreign direct investment in the United States, with nearly $392 billion invested in 2025.
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0: The Wolf.

You can certainly have your mind set on something, but when it comes to the world of love, look out. There's no stopping your heart. It's Marie Osmond, Exile, George Strait, Tim McGraw coming up a little later in the hour. Here's Joe Diffie.

0: Not wanting to be something out of the past, but always by your side, it's Exile, and I Don't Want to Be a Memory, announcing within the last couple of weeks his first concert of 2027. At least thus far, he's playing one show in the new year, that coming up in May in Albuquerque, New Mexico. Trying to pawn some real estate on the way next. George Strait's on the way.
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5: Here's your Classic Country 106.9 forecast. A dense fog advisory remains in effect. Sunshine mixed with clouds at times, with fog and spots early today, with highs around 87. Lows dip down to about 65 tonight, partly cloudy with fog and spots. Highs level off around 83 tomorrow, a blend of clouds and sun, with fog at times early. In the Wolf 106.9 Weather Center, I'm meteorologist Laura Lockwood. Right now, 66.
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0: It's been quite a successful tour so far for Tim McGraw, the Pawn Shop Guitar Tour, that is. It's something like that. That tour of his continues until the end of this month. Then he takes a bit of a breather. And later in the year, we'll be stopping by Vegas for another residency. We got some Waylon Jennings coming up and some Alabama in a bit, too.
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0: When band members first heard the demo of the song, they knew it was something special, and Lone Star, with all their talents, made it a very special Lone Star hit. It's Amazed. Good morning. Today is September the 13th. Birthdays include that of Bill Monroe. Born this day in 1911 of Rascal Flatts, Joe Don Rooney celebrates. So does Hardy, Ben Savage, and Tyler Perry, and Robbie Kay. And it's also the birthday of Isaiah Whitlock Jr., born September the 13th in 1954. Lori Morgan and Daryl Worley are coming up.
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7: Here's your Classic Country 106.9 forecast. A dense fog advisory remains in effect. Sunshine mixed with clouds at times, with fog in spots early today, with highs around 87. Lows dip down to about 65 tonight, partly cloudy with fog in spots. Highs level off around 83 tomorrow, a blend of clouds and sun, with fog at times early. In the Wolf 106.9 Weather Center, I'm meteorologist Laura Lockwood. Right now, 66.
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1: I'm Pam Puso. The shutdown of an oil pipeline in Saudi Arabia could further compromise the global oil supply. The abrupt action was taken after a drone attack launched from Iraq.
2: Saudi Arabia says it won't retaliate, at least for now, following a request from Iraq's prime minister. President Trump, meantime, claims Iran was probably behind it.
1: Fox's Kevin Cork. Mounting pressure on Ukraine after more deadly Russian strikes.
3: Russian President Vladimir Putin out with a new warning to the West. He says sending European troops into Ukraine would amount to a direct conflict with Russia. This after some European leaders backed a potential peacekeeping force.
1: That's Fox's Claudia Cowan. President Putin also denying that Russia poses any threat to Europe. 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

It was a back-in-the-day, long-distance love affair across that mile-wide river. Louisiana woman, Mississippi man, Loretta Lynn and Conway Twitty, Diamond Rio, Alan Jackson, Willie Nelson coming up a little later in the hour. Love at first sight, even 10 feet away. Here's Keith Whitley.

0: At the turn of the century, it became a number one hit for Diamond Rio. It's One More Day, a song that saw a resurgence in popularity 25 years ago during 9/11. Alan Jackson and some Willie Nelson coming up next.
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2: Here's your Classic Country 106.9 forecast. A dense fog advisory continues. A blend of clouds and sun with fog early today, with daytime highs approaching 87. Partly cloudy skies with fog in spots tonight. Lows level off around 65. Highs level off around 83 with fog in spots early tomorrow. A mix of clouds and sun. In the Wolf 106.9 Weather Center, I'm meteorologist Laura Lockwood. Currently 66.
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1: It's time once again for the Liberty Missionary Baptist Church radio program, a ministry of the Liberty Baptist Church on Old Somerset Road in London.
2: Since we got so much going on this morning, Mr. Jacob, are you ready to come up and sing for us? And then we'll have Helena and her husband come up for us next, okay?

0: Yeah, I'm supposed to follow all that, right?
1: Better you than me.
0: Thank you all very much.
2: Thank you, Jake. Where are you, buddy? Thank you, brother. Appreciate you.
0: Thank you all very much. And it's good to have the Kennedy family with us today.
1: Amen.
0: Packing all the pews. We like that. And for those of you who are not sitting in your normal seat, you'll get it back next Sunday. You'll be all right. Turn, if you would, to Joshua chapter 1. Joshua chapter 1. Joshua chapter 1 is a fairly familiar passage of grouping of scriptures. And I've preached on them before, and, you know, a lot of preachers preach on them. There's some very good things here. But what I feel led to direct you to this morning is God's instruction to Joshua. And some of the things that God says to guide Joshua in the coming days of what he was facing along with the children of Israel. And so we'll start here with Joshua chapter 1 at verse 1. It says, after the death of Moses, the servant of the Lord, it came to pass that the Lord spoke to Joshua, the son of Nun, Moses' assistant, saying, Moses, my servant, is dead. Now, therefore, arise, go over this Jordan, you and all this people, to the land which I am giving to them, the children of Israel. Every place that the sole of your foot will tread upon, I have given you, as I said to Moses. From the wilderness in this Lebanon, as far as the great river, the river Euphrates, all the land of the Hittites, and to the great sea toward the going down of the sun shall be your territory. No man shall be able to stand before you all the days of your life. As I was with Moses, so I will be with you. I will not leave you nor forsake you. Be strong and of good courage, for to this people you shall divide as an inheritance the land which I swore to their fathers to give them. Only be strong and very courageous, that you may observe to do according to the law which Moses my servant commanded you. Do not turn from it to the right hand or to the left, that you may prosper wherever you go. This book of the law shall not depart from your mouth, but you will meditate in it day and night, that you may observe to do according to all that is written in it. For then you will make your way prosperous, and then you will have good success. Have I not commanded you? Be strong and of good courage. Do not be afraid, nor be dismayed, for the Lord your God is with you wherever you go. Let's pray. Father, as we come to your word today, Lord, I just pray that you would help us to hear what you have for us, to hide your word in our hearts that we might not sin against you, and Father, to live your word out in our lives, so that when people look at us, they don't see us, Father, but they see you, because you are the one they need to see. Lord, we love you, and we praise you. In Jesus' name we pray. Amen. And so, we'll focus here, like starting at verse 7, only be strong and very courageous, that you may observe to do according to the law which Moses my servant commanded you. Do not turn from it to the left hand or to the right, that you may prosper wherever you go. He tells Joshua several times to be strong and of good courage. Why does he tell him that? You know, a lot of times we don't really discuss the rest of the story, but understand, if you go back to Numbers chapter 13 and 14, you find the story of where God commanded Moses to send spies into the promised land to look it over and to come back and report. And so they did that. They went, they looked it over, and they came back to report, and they were intimidated. All but two of the spies had a report that was something akin to, we can't do this. There's no way we can do this. Well, there's no way we can do this. But Caleb and Joshua both said, we can do this. Caleb said, if God said that he would give us this, we can do this with him. But all the rest of them said, oh, we can't do this. Oh, they're giants in the land. They have huge cities, fortifications. It's too intimidating. It's too much. We're too few. There are so many. At one point they reported they were like grasshoppers to the inhabitants, because the inhabitants were descendants of giants, and they in themselves were giants. And so they were afraid. And all the children of Israel heard this report, and they were afraid. In fact, at some point they said, oh, if we'd have just stayed in Egypt, in slavery and bondage, right? Well, this was where God said, okay, none of y'all will see the promised land. You'll wander in the desert for 40 years, and none of you will see the promised land. This was what Joshua is dealing with. These are the people Joshua's dealing with. Can you imagine? Right? Look, it's hard enough for the Baptist church, y'all. Come on, that was a good one. Come on, y'all. Work with me here. I'm going. I only have a few good jokes, and you got to work with me when I say one. Anyway, it's hard enough, right, just going through life. It's hard enough just dealing with the normal stuff. But here they were dealing with things that appeared to be insurmountable. They were worried. I mean, they were outnumbered. They had great fortified cities. They were giants. But man, the promise of the land was what God said. It was the land flowing with milk and honey. It was awesome. But there's no way they could take it. That was their attitude. How many times have you been that way in your life? You've seen some problem facing you or some difficulty you've been dealing with, and you think to yourself, I can't do this. I can't do that. I can't make it through this. What am I going to do? How can I overcome this? Look at the giants, right? And sometimes we're like that. And so God encourages Joshua to be strong and very courageous. In fact, he tells him like three times here. He repeats it, be strong and courageous. Be strong and very courageous. Listen, he's telling Joshua, don't fret what's in front of you. There's an old saying, if God brings you to it, he'll bring you through it.
3: Amen.
0: If God brings you to it, he'll bring you through it. Listen to me, beloved. No matter what you're facing, no matter what you're dealing with, no matter what obstacles may be, no matter what doubts you have, if God is with you, no one can stand against you.
3: Amen.
0: If you go with God, everything will be all right. It's when we go on our own, that's when we have a trouble, right? In fact, if you go back to Numbers chapter 14, after God pronounced that all of the adults would die in the desert in 40 years. In fact, all of the spies were struck down by plague pretty much immediately, except for Caleb and Joshua. And they decided, you know what? Okay, we'll go. We'll go into the land. We'll go. And Moses is like, don't go now. Not now that you've doubted. Don't go now. Right? Don't go now that you've questioned God and he's proclaimed this curse, if you will, on you. And they struggled. They had a problem, right? They didn't do very well. But now we come to the point where everything has been resolved. The 40 years is over with. Moses has passed away. He was allowed to see the promised land, but not go into it. And now Joshua is being commissioned. This is often referred to as the commissioning of Joshua, to go into the land, to take the children of Israel into this land, flowing with milk and honey, with giants and fortified cities and great armies, and take it as God has promised. And so God tells him, be strong and very courageous. Listen to me. Don't run away from your problem. That's what we tend to do, don't we? Whatever the situation is we're facing, often our first reaction is to run away. Now listen, there are some temptations that you need to run away from. But whatever you're facing, whatever storm of life you're facing, trust God and let Him help you get through it. There's another old saying among Christian circles. Sometimes God calms the storm. Sometimes He just calms His child. That's what you need to look for. Father, calm me. Help me to have courage, to be strong and courageous, and go as God commanded, to be strong and courageous and face what you've got to deal with. And trust Him every step of the way. This is what God is telling Joshua. Be strong and courageous. Trust Him. Have courage. Go. Don't worry about the giants. Don't worry about the problem. Just go. And that's what we need to do. We need to just go, but we need to go with God. We need to go with Him. And if He's for us, who can be against us? He also tells Joshua to observe the law and to do according to the law which Moses, my servant, commanded you. Do not turn from it to the right hand or to the left, that you may prosper wherever you go. And then he says, the book of the law shall not depart from your mouth, but you shall meditate in it day and night, that you may observe to do according to all that is written in it. This is the next thing, is that we need to observe what God has said. We need to follow what He said. Man, how many times have you followed what you thought was right and not followed what the Bible said is right? And how bad did that mess up your life? What kind of a mistake was that? You see, we need to follow what this Word says. Listen, the world will tell you all the things that you ought to do. Man, you could get on YouTube and you could do a search for whatever. Right now, you could do a search on Google and AI will tell you what you think you need to hear. It will. Shoot, I can go on Google right now and have it compose a sermon for me. I'm not sure how good it would be. Not that mine's any better. Right? But still. And the world will tell you all the things that you should do and shouldn't do, and all the things that you should believe and shouldn't believe, and all the ways that you should go and shouldn't go. Listen to me. Don't believe the world. Believe the Word of God.
1: Amen.
0: Don't follow the world. Follow God. Don't listen to the world. Listen to God. Don't obey the world. Obey God. This is what God tells Joshua. He says, verse 7, only be strong and very courageous that you may observe to do according to all the law which Moses my servant commanded you. Do not turn from it to the right hand or to the left. Stay on the straight and narrow. Jesus talked about that, right? You remember that? There's a wide path and a wide gate. A lot of people go there to destruction. There's a narrow way, a narrow path, and few find it. That's the one we want to be on. Here's the thing. As we go through our lives, life will get your attention, won't it? I've used the example many times. Peter walking on the water. He gets on the water and he is a happy camper walking to Jesus. Eyes on Jesus. Eyes on the prize. And it isn't until he takes his eyes off Jesus and realizes the storm around him and he starts looking at the storm instead of Jesus that he sinks. Up to that point, he was walking on water, y'all. Come on. Don't be afraid to go where you need to go. Go with God and do it the way He wants you to do it. Do it the way He tells you to do it in this book. Follow Him and you'll prosper. Your way will be prosperous. So observe to do according to the law. Follow God's commands. Follow what Jesus taught us to do. And don't turn away from the instruction. Don't let the world distract you. I've said that a lot. Don't let the world distract you. And then he goes on here in verse 8. This book of the law shall not depart from your mouth, but you shall meditate on it day and night, that you may observe to do according to all that is written in it. For then you will make your way prosperous, and then you will have good success. Listen to me, y'all. We need to meditate on these scriptures. Now that word that's translated meditate from the Hebrew, that word literally means to speak the scriptures. It's not like meditate like you see in the, you know, New Age stuff and the you know, all the spiritual mumbo jumbo that you see in the world where you get down and you cross your leg. I can't cross my legs like that. It hurts. But you cross your legs and you hold your fingers and you go, that's not what we're talking about. What we're talking about is have God's word in your heart. Have God's word in your mouth. Have God's word on your heart and your mind. Spend time in His word. This is what this word meditate means. It literally means to be speaking it, to read it, to keep it mindful. It's active and vocal. And through the scriptures, you will have prosperity and good success. I'm not saying you're going to be rich. Prosperity doesn't mean rich. We often equate that to that, right? But you'll prosper. That means things will be better for you. Not easier, better. Understand the difference. And so if we meditate on this word, on the scriptures, to do all that's written in it, we will have prosperity and good success. Understand, the word of God is transformative. The word of God will change your heart. It'll change your mind. It'll change your attitude. I see a whole lot of Christians. Oh, I'm sorry, let me do it. Christians. Okay? And it looks like they've been sucking on a lime. It looks like, have you ever sucked on a lime? Oh, phew. That thing is sour. It's like a lemon. Sour, right? There are people that go through life like that. Every day is like that. Do you know why? Because they don't have the peace that they need to have. They don't have the joy that they could easily have if they'll just follow Jesus. If they'll just listen to what He has to say, and if they'll just humble themselves to do it His way. And if we'll do that, we will have prosperity and good success. We'll be transformed. In fact, in Romans chapter 12, you don't have to turn there, I'm just going to read it. Paul writes, "I beseech you therefore, brethren, by the mercies of God, that you present your bodies a living sacrifice, holy, acceptable to God, which is your reasonable service. And do not be transformed by the world. Don't be conformed by the world, but be transformed by the renewing of your mind." I really need to wear the glasses. "That you may prove what is that good and acceptable and perfect will of God." Don't be conformed to the world. Be transformed by the renewing of your mind in this scripture. Spend time here, meditating on it, day and night. Don't let it leave your lips. This is what God told Joshua. This is good advice for us. And so here we have this commissioning of Joshua. It's very short, it's very sweet, but man, there's a lot here. Be courageous, be strong, but not in yourself. Be good, courageous, strong in the Lord. Let Him help you. Listen, the children of Israel didn't go and defeat all these armies, didn't go and defeat all these people, and you can read the stories for yourself. They didn't do it on their own. God did it with them and for them. God will help you defeat your giants. God will help you get through your issues, whatever you're dealing, whatever you're facing, whatever it is, whether it's cancer or whether it's financial difficulties or relationship difficulties, whatever it is, God will help you through it if you'll just look to Him and trust Him. And that starts with faith and trust in Jesus Christ. But it doesn't stop there. Often we look at that as the goalpost. That's the goal, is to accept Jesus Christ, to become a child of God. Yay, I've made it safe. I always picture an umpire at the golden gates. I'm going to get there and I'm going to slide into home plate and he's going to say, "Safe." No, there's so much more than that. Your relationship with Him should grow. You need to tend to that relationship as much as you can. To do that, you spend time in His Word. You spend time on your knees. You spend time trusting Him and letting Him move in your life. And your faith will grow ever stronger. Your relationship with Him will grow ever closer. And your relationship with everybody else will get very much better. This is what God promised Joshua, if he would just be strong and courageous. If he would follow the commands. If he would meditate on the Word day and night. He and the children of Israel would be, through the Scriptures, have prosperity and good success. You can have prosperity and good success. But you can't do it on your own. We weren't intended to do it on our own. God didn't create you to do it on your own. And often we go through life thinking we're on our own. You are never on your own. If you are a child of God, if you've accepted Jesus Christ, you are never on your own. He is right there with you wherever you go. He tells Joshua, "Have I not commanded you?" In verse 9, "Be strong and of good courage. Do not be afraid nor be dismayed, for the Lord your God is with you wherever you go." That promise is in many places in the Scripture, that He'll never leave you nor forsake you, that He's with you. God is with you. But like all relationships, man, you can walk with somebody. You can walk 10 miles with somebody and never talk to them. Well, what kind of a walk was that, right? It wasn't a very good one. It certainly wasn't. It probably felt like it was 10 miles. But you can walk with someone and talk with someone and fellowship with someone and spend time with him. And that 10 miles will go by pretty quick. Before you know it, you'll be through it. Listen to me. This is how your relationship with God works. Spend time with him. Spend time learning about him. Spend time seeking to be the man or woman that he's called you to be. And watch him work in your life. And watch him help you get through whatever you've got to get through. Maybe it's just Monday morning. He'll help you get through it. That's how involved he wants to be. Wake up on Monday and say, "Lord, it's Monday. I don't know if I can do this today." And meditate on his word. Let him lead you through the day. Maybe it's some financial difficulty. "Lord, help me get through this." And then work with him and listen to him. Maybe it's cancer diagnosis. Maybe it's some relationship issue, or maybe you're just so stressed that you don't know what to do. He's never left you. He'll never forsake you. He's right there. What are you waiting for? So listen, this morning, if you haven't accepted Jesus Christ, let me encourage you to come and do so. Let me encourage you to come and accept him before it's too late. Because that's the start of what you need to get through everything that's yet to come. Is a relationship with Jesus Christ. And I encourage you to come this morning. Come while you still can. Christian, for you, listen, we do get so sidetracked by the world. We get distracted by what's going on around us. And it's not hard. It happens to me all the time. But listen to me. Keep your eyes on him. Keep your mind fixed on him. And watch everything else fade into the background. I'm not saying that your life is going to be easy. I'm not saying that there won't be difficulties. I'm just saying that you've got somebody that will walk you through every single one if you'll just trust him. Be strong and courageous. Meditate on his word day and night. Will you do that this morning? We're going to have a time of invitation, and it's an opportunity for you to come. To come and accept Jesus Christ, to come and rededicate your life, to come and join the church, maybe just to come up here and pray. Would you come? They're going to come bring some music for us. We're going to pray for just a moment, and then we'll have a short invitation. Come. Don't let anything hold you back. If you can, would you stand with us, please? And let's pray. Father, thank you for your word. Thank you for your encouragement. Father, thank you that you are with us wherever we go. And Lord, I just pray that in each of our lives, you would help us to be more mindful of you, more focused on you, and less focused on the noise of the world. And Lord, it's our prayer that our lives would bring glory and honor to you. Thank you, Father, for Jesus Christ. That he came and paid my debt, our debt. And that right now, Father, he's preparing a place for us. Lord, we love you and we praise you. In Jesus' name we pray. Amen.
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7: Here's your Classic Country 106.9 forecast. A dense fog advisory continues. A blend of clouds and sun with fog early today, with daytime highs approaching 87. Partly cloudy skies with fog in spots tonight. Lows level off around 65. Highs level off around 83 with fog in spots early tomorrow. A mix of clouds and sun. In the Wolf 106.9 Weather Center, I'm meteorologist Laura Lockwood. Currently 68.
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9: News. I'm Pam Puso. The shutdown of an oil pipeline in Saudi Arabia could further compromise the global oil supply. The abrupt action was taken after a drone attack launched from Iraq.
10: Saudi Arabia says it won't retaliate, at least for now, following a request from Iraq's prime minister. President Trump, meantime, claims Iran was probably behind it.
9: Fox's Kevin Cork. Mounting pressure on Ukraine after more deadly Russian strikes.
11: Russian President Vladimir Putin out with a new warning to the West. He says sending European troops into Ukraine would amount to a direct conflict with Russia. This after some European leaders backed a potential peacekeeping force.
9: That's Fox's Claudia Cowan. President Putin also denying that Russia poses any threat to Europe. America's listening to Fox News.
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13: Hello and welcome to another hour of Gospel Radio Favorites. I'm excited to be with you. Our verse of the day comes from Psalm chapter 127, verse 1. Unless the Lord builds the house, they labor in vain who build it. Unless the Lord guards the city, the watchman stays awake in vain. What a great reminder. We can make our plans. We can work hard. We can do everything we know to do. But true success comes when we allow God to be the builder, the protector, and the foundation of our lives. We've got some great music scheduled, like this one, first time played. You're hearing it first. It's the Triumphant Quartet. Welcome to Heaven.

0: With the change of the seasons, we also have changing of the songs. Be listening for new music. The Guardians. If you think it's a dream, well, it ain't. I'll be singing with the saints. Karen Peck and New River. The Perrys. What God does. Southern gospel songs about our Savior.
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When God calls us to a task, it's not up to us to assess possible outcomes. It's our job to obey. It's not, here I am, send me, but what if they don't listen? There are over 3 billion people on the planet who are unreached with the gospel. I bet a few of those live in your neighborhood or show up for family dinners. It's not up to us whether or not they respond to the gospel. It's only up to us whether or not they ever hear it. What would you do if you heard these words? Whom should I send as a messenger to these people? Who will go for us? Are you willing to tell others about Jesus? Here's the Kingsmen, still Jesus.

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Just Enough. Here's the Lawsons. It's their latest, a song called Join Right In.

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3: Here's your classic country 106.9 forecast. Sunshine mixed with clouds at times, with fog and spots early today, with daytime highs approaching 87. Lows level off around 65, with fog and spots tonight, partly cloudy skies. A mix of clouds and sun, with fog and spots early tomorrow, daytime highs approaching 83. In the Wolf 106.9 Weather Center, a meteorologist, Laura Lockwood. Right now, 70.
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5: 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You know, ladies and gentlemen, I don't know when Jesus is going to come again, but we have heaven's assurance that he is coming. In fact, in the book of Acts chapter 1, as Jesus was having the last conversation he had with the apostles, the Bible says that he ascended to heaven. And as they were looking up into heaven, the Bible says that, or as they were looking up, that two men stood by them in white apparel, which said, "Ye men of Israel, why stand ye here gazing up into heaven? This same Jesus which is taken from you will in like manner also come again." And in the book of Revelation chapter 1 verse 7, "Behold, he cometh with clouds, and every eye shall see him, and they also which pierced him, and all kindreds of the earth will wail because of him." In Hebrews chapter 9 verse 28, the Bible says that he will come again. "To those who look for him shall he appear the second time without sin unto salvation." So I know that Jesus is coming again, but I don't know when he's coming, and neither do you. And though there have been a lot of people down through the ages of time who have tried to calculate by various different means when Jesus is coming again, if they would just read the Bible, they would understand that no man knows when Jesus is coming. In fact, Jesus stated in the book of Matthew chapter 24 and in verse 36, Jesus said, "On that occasion, but of that day and hour knoweth no man, no, not the angels of heaven, but my Father only." And when you come over to Mark's account of the Gospel of Christ, of course, he's writing by inspiration of the Holy Spirit. He went so far as to write and to state, again, by inspiration of the Holy Spirit, that not even the Son knows when Jesus or when he's coming again. Because the Bible says, "But of that day and that hour knoweth no man, no, not the angels which are in heaven, neither the Son, but the Father only. Take ye heed, watch and pray, for you know not when the time is." And so the reality is that I know Jesus is coming again, but I don't know when he's coming. And neither do you, nor anyone else. And so in light of the fact that we don't know when Jesus is coming, we have got to be prepared at all times for the Lord's return. Again, he is coming again, and the Lord's return will not be, as some teach, that it's going to be some silent, mysterious event that whereby the saved are going to be just raptured away and everyone else is going to be left here. And you're not going to know. If you're not saved, you're not going to know when the Lord comes. Well, you just might go home from a long day of work and your spouse who is a Christian, they're gone. They've vanished away. They've been raptured away. You see, the Bible does not teach that. There's nowhere in the Bible that you could base that teaching on. Because the Bible says when Jesus comes back, and again, we don't know when he's coming back, but the Bible says when he comes back, yes, it's going to be as a thief in the night. 2 Peter chapter 3 and then verse 10, that means we don't know when he's coming. But when the Lord comes back again, every eye will see him. I just read to you a moment ago from Revelation chapter 1, verse 7. Every eye shall see him. They also which pierced him, all nations, kindreds, would well because of him. And then I think about the book of 2 Thessalonians. In 2 Thessalonians chapter 1 and in verse 6, Paul writes to them and he says, "Seeing it is a righteous thing with God to recompense tribulation, to you that are troubled, to you who are troubled, rest with us. When the Lord Jesus shall be revealed from heaven with his mighty angels in flaming fire, taking vengeance on them that know not God and obey not the gospel of our Lord and Savior, Jesus Christ." Now, notice how he said that the Lord would be revealed from heaven with his mighty angels in flaming fire, taking vengeance on them that know not God and obey not the gospel of our Lord and Savior, Jesus Christ. You see, it's not going to be some silent, mysterious thing. And then the Bible talks about in the book of 1 Thessalonians. That was 2 Thessalonians chapter 1. But if you go back to 1 Thessalonians chapter 4, beginning with verse 13, Paul writes and says, "But I would not have you to be ignorant, brethren, concerning them which are asleep, that ye sorrow not even as others which have no hope. For if we believe that Jesus died and rose again, even so them also which sleep in Jesus will God bring with him. For this we say unto you by the word of the Lord, that we which are alive and remain unto the coming of the Lord shall not prevent them which are asleep. For the Lord himself shall descend from heaven." Now watch him. "With a shout, with the voice of the archangel, with the trump of God, and the dead in Christ shall rise first." Ladies and gentlemen, that does not seem or sound silent, mysterious whatsoever. In fact, when the Lord comes, everyone's going to see him. You'll know the Lord has returned. And then I think about, ladies and gentlemen, the fact that Jesus is coming again. What Paul recorded in the book of 1 Corinthians chapter 15 and in verse 24. "Then cometh the end, when he shall have put down all power, all rule, and delivered up the kingdom to the Father." Did you know, ladies and gentlemen, that when Jesus comes back, it's the end? Now, that doesn't mean that there's not life beyond the grave, but that means that there's going to be an end to this earth and to this earth life, you see. When Jesus comes again, this earth life will be over. This earth, in fact, will be destroyed. So when Jesus comes back, understand that the earth is going to be destroyed. A lot of people think that he's going to come back and he's going to kind of remake the earth. And we'll just be here in paradise on the earth. Not so. 2 Peter 3 verse 10 says that the Lord will come back and the earth and the elements thereof would be dissolved, pass away with a great noise, not remade, not renovated, not refurbished, but pass away with a great noise. This world will be destroyed, not with the flood water, but with fire when the Lord comes again. And you know, when the Lord comes, there's going to be a resurrection. There is going to be a resurrection of the good and the bad, the just and the unjust. Jesus stated in John 5:28-29, "Marvel not at this, for the hour is coming in the which all that are in the grave shall hear his voice, they and come forth, they that have done good unto the resurrection of life, and they that have done evil unto the resurrection of damnation." So when Jesus comes again, there is going to be a resurrection. It's the final resurrection, ladies and gentlemen. You know, there was people who was resurrected in Bible times. In the Old Testament, some were raised from the dead. The New Testament, some were raised from the dead. Jesus was raised from the dead. But there's going to be a resurrection that will involve everybody being raised from the dead. And not only that, when the resurrection takes place, the Bible talks about the fact that there's going to be a judgment. The judgment day will come. We'll all give an account. We'll all stand before Jesus Christ on that great judgment day, 2 Corinthians 5 and then verse 10. And the Bible talks about the fact that when he comes again, the dead, small and great, will stand before him. The books will be open, and the dead will be judged from those things which are written in the books, Revelation 20, 12 through 15. When Jesus comes back and the resurrection occurs, he's going to separate all nations, as a shepherd divideth the sheep from the goats, put the goats on the left and the sheep on the right. To the goats on the left he will say, "Depart from me, ye cursed, into everlasting fire, prepared for the devil and his angels." But to the saved, those on the right, the sheep, he'll say, "Come, ye blessed of my Father, inherit the kingdom prepared for you from the foundation of the world." I ask you, if the judgment were to take place today, which side would you be? What would you hear? Would you hear, "Depart from me," or would you hear, "Come, you blessed"? I want to be among the sheep, don't you? I don't want to be among the lost, the goats, and be eternally separated from God. But you know, Jesus is going to be the judge on that day, and the standard that he's going to use will be the Bible. I know so because the Bible said in Revelation chapter 20 verses 12 through 15, that the books were open and the dead were judged out of the things which were written in the books. And if you couple that with Romans chapter 2 verse 16, you'll know what book. Because in Romans 2:16, Paul, writing about the judgment, said, "In the day when God shall judge the secrets of men by Jesus Christ, according to my gospel." You see, you and I and all others this side the cross will be judged according to the gospel of Christ, the law of Christ, the perfect law of liberty, James 1:25, Galatians 6, and in verse 2. Those who lived and died under the Old Testament law of Moses will be judged according to that law. But that law, ladies and gentlemen, was nailed to the cross and taken out of the way, Colossians 2:14, and replaced with a better testament, a better covenant, according to the book of Hebrews, the gospel of Christ. And we'll be judged according to it. And then Jesus will deliver up the kingdom to the Father. That's what the passage in 1 Corinthians 15:24 says. So if you want to be delivered up to the Father, you better be in the kingdom. But I ask the question, what is the kingdom? Are you ready for the answer? The church. How do I know that? Because in Matthew 16, verses 18 and 19, Jesus said, "I will give unto thee the key," or "I will build my church, and the gates of hell will not prevail against it. And I will give unto thee the keys of the kingdom. And whatsoever thou shalt bind on earth shall be bound in heaven, and whatsoever thou shalt loose on earth shall be loosed in heaven." And so the Lord talked about the church in verse 18, and then called it the kingdom in verse 19. The kingdom is the church over which Jesus reigns and rules as Lord of Lords and King of Kings, Revelation 17 and in verse 14. Ladies and gentlemen, have you obeyed the gospel? Are you in the church of Christ? Write into those at Rome. Paul wrote in Romans 16:16, salute one another with a holy kiss. The churches of Christ salute you. Oh, preacher, I'm not in the church of Christ. Then why be in a church that you don't even read about on the pages of the Bible? Think about that. Why be a member of a church that you do not read about on the pages of the Bible when you can be a member of the church of Christ that you do read about on the pages of the Bible that he promised to build, Matthew 16:18, purchased it with his own blood, Acts 20:28, that he is the Savior of, Ephesians 5:24-25, that he is the head of, Colossians 1 and Ephesians 1, and that he will deliver to the Father when the end comes, 1 Corinthians 15:24. I appreciate you listening to the program. Certainly, if you have questions, comments, or requests for Bible study material or to speak with us in person, I'd love to hear from you. 878-6108 or 606-234-5055. Thank you for being with us. Ladies and gentlemen, we always count it a great opportunity and privilege that we have to spend this time together with you as we open up God's Word, the Bible, and study together with you from it. We are always so very thankful and encouraged that there are people like you who will listen to this program, who will be interested in spiritual things. And that's not to say that everyone who listens to this broadcast agrees with everything that I say, but you're listening nonetheless. And as always, we encourage you to continue to listen to this program. And if you find yourself in disagreement to the things that are presented, then we encourage you to reach out to us. Let us know the things that you disagree with. Make your comments. Ask your questions. And the only thing that we ask in return is that you give us the courtesy to be able to sit down with you with an open heart and an open Bible, and let's discuss our differences, that we can strive to have the unity of the Spirit and the bond of peace, Ephesians 4 and in verse 3. Again, I appreciate you being with us, and as always, I'm grateful and happy to be with you. I recently made a Facebook reel that was dealing with the teaching that so many evidently subscribe to, and that is the teaching of once saved, always saved, or sometimes it's referred to as the perseverance of the saints. Others may refer to it as once in grace, always in grace. And basically what that teaching is, ladies and gentlemen, is it's saying that once an individual becomes a Christian, they can never sin so as to be eternally separated from God. Therefore, regardless of how they live their life, regardless of what they do, they can never be lost because they had obeyed the gospel. And I've just simply asked the question, is that so? And I don't know how many people that are listening to this broadcast actually believe that teaching, but it's a prevalent teaching, mainly among those who are Calvinists. Many of the Baptist religions believe that teaching. And there's at least a very popular verse that they use to try to hang, as it were, to hang their hat on. And it's a passage when Jesus was doing the talking, and Jesus stated in John 10 and in verse 28, "And I give unto them eternal life, and they shall never perish, neither shall any man pluck them out of my hand." And then in verse 29, "My Father which gave them me is greater than all, and no man is able to pluck them out of my Father's hand." And so you'll have individuals who say, well, these verses teach, John 10:28-29, teach that an individual can never sin so as to be eternally separated from God, because Jesus said that he gives them eternal life and they'll never perish, and that no man will pluck them out of his hand. But are these verses really teaching that an individual can never be lost regardless of what they do? One thing that I would encourage you to observe in these passages right off is Jesus says no man can pluck them out of my hand. Verse 28, and then he does say that no man is able to pluck them out of my Father's hand in verse 29. Ladies and gentlemen, what that verse is saying in that phrase is no one has the ability to make you lose your salvation. If you lose your salvation, it's because you made the choice to lose your salvation. You made the choice to do whatever it may have been, to talk the way you did, to act the way you did, to think the way you did, whatever the case may be. And so no one has the ability, they are not so strong, that they can cause me to be lost. If I'm lost, it's because my own choosing. And we've got to understand that it's personal responsibility. So the Lord is not saying that I cannot be plucked out of the Father's hand. He's saying no man is able to do that. But ladies and gentlemen, certainly, just as I can make the decision to obey the gospel of Christ, I can make the decision to turn my back on the Lord, backslide, and be eternally separated from Him come the end. To be lost come the judgment. And there's a lot of passages that talk about that. Maybe another passage that many times would be used or try to be used to say that an individual cannot lose their eternal salvation, their eternal security, if you want to call it that, but would come from the book of 2 Peter chapter 1. Peter goes through these various behaviors, these characteristics rather, and he says, add to your faith knowledge and virtue and so forth. And he talks about the fact in verse 8 that if these things be in you, they make you, and abound rather, they make you that you'll neither be barren nor unfruitful in the knowledge of our Lord and Savior Jesus Christ. In verse 10, he says, wherefore the rather, brethren, give diligence to make your calling and election sure. For if you do these things, ye shall never fall. He did not say that an individual cannot fall, but he says you'll never fall if, tell me again, Brother Peter, if you do these things. You see that point? Our salvation is stipulated, ladies and gentlemen, upon our obedience to the commands of God. Now, obviously, that does not mean that me, you, or others are trying to merit, deserve, or earn our way to heaven. We are just simply doing what God says to do, that we can go be with Him for all eternity when life is over. And so, if I do these things from 2 Peter chapter 1, I'll make my calling and election sure by that, and I'll never fall. But surely as the reality is that I can do these things, if I stop doing them, if I fail to do them, then my calling and election is not sure, and I can fall. And going back to John chapter 10, verses 28 and 29, when the Bible says, I give unto them eternal life, that's so. You know, eternal life we have through Jesus Christ. I've come that they might have life and that they might have it more abundantly, the words of Jesus in John 10 and in verse 10, in hope of eternal life, which God, who cannot lie, promised before the world began. Titus chapter 1, verses 1 and 2. Salvation is in Christ Jesus. There's no doubt about that. Acts chapter 4 and in verse 12, as well as 2 Timothy chapter 2 and in verse 10. So I know that God has promised eternal life. God has promised an eternity with Him in the joys of heaven when life is over through Jesus Christ, if I will be faithful unto the taking of my life, Revelation chapter 2 and in verse 10. In 1 John 5 and in verse 11, this is the record that God hath given to us, eternal life, and this life is in His Son. You know, those outside of His Son don't have eternal life, but those who are in Christ Jesus have eternal life. And so the doctrine of once saved, always saved, the perseverance of the saints, eternal security, once in grace, always in grace, is contrary to the Bible. The Bible doesn't teach that. But you know, not only does the Bible not teach that an individual can never fall, there are many verses, ladies and gentlemen, that point out the fact that you can fall. You know, it would only take one verse. It wouldn't take any more than one verse to show that an individual can fall from a right relationship with God and that be the case. You know, if God only gave us one verse that said that, that's all it takes. But there are a number of verses, and we don't have time to go through them on this lesson and on this broadcast go through all of the verses in the New Testament that talk about that. But I'll give you an example in the book of Hebrews chapter 3 and in verse 12. The writer of the book of Hebrews, ladies and gentlemen, is writing to Christians. He's writing to people who have obeyed the gospel of Christ. And he writes to them and he says, "Take heed, my brethren." Now listen, when the Bible says, "Take heed, my brethren," brethren ought to take heed. They must take heed. They better pay attention. They better listen to. They better heed the admonition, heed the warning. "Take heed, my brethren." Now tell me, writer of the book of Hebrews, why should brethren take heed? Keep reading. "Take heed, my brethren, lest there be in any of you." Now stop there. You who? Brethren. He's writing to Christians. He's writing to brethren. And he says, "Take heed, brethren, lest there be in any of you an evil heart of unbelief in departing from the living God." Now wait just a minute. How in the world could an individual have a heart of unbelief and depart from the living God if it was not possible to depart from the living God? Why on earth give the admonition? Why give the warning to take heed lest you fall if you cannot fall? Ladies and gentlemen, just as surely as that text says what it does, an individual can fall from the living God. But then if you go over to the book of 1 Corinthians chapter 10, you know, the things in the Old Testament, according to Romans 15:4, are written for our learning, that we through patience and comfort of the Scriptures might have hope. And in 1 Corinthians chapter 10, the example is giving of Old Testament Israel. And in verse 10, the Bible says, "Neither murmur ye as some of them also murmured." Now, Paul is writing to Christians. So he's telling the Christians at Corinth, don't murmur like they murmured. And so he says, "Neither murmur ye as some of them also murmured and were destroyed of the destroyer." Now all these things happen unto them for examples, and they are written for our admonition, upon whom the ends of the world are come. Now watch verse 12. "Wherefore, let him that thinketh he standeth." Now he's writing to Christians, ladies and gentlemen. "Let him that thinketh he standeth take heed, lest he fall." How on earth could those in Calvinistic religions and denominations teach that an individual cannot fall when Paul told those at Corinth to take heed lest they fall? You know, you'd have a Calvinistic preacher stand up to the Apostle Paul and argue to his face. And Paul writing by inspiration of the Holy Spirit, Paul telling them to take heed lest they fall, and then a Calvinistic preacher say, "No, Paul, you've got it wrong. You can't fall." Or, "The Holy Spirit has it wrong. You can't fall." So I'll go with what the Bible teaches. Writers writing by inspiration of the Holy Spirit and not by the doctrines of men. But then you come over to the book of 2 Peter chapter 3. And watch what Peter writes, beginning with verse 16. He says, "As also in all his epistles," Peter's talking about the writings of Paul, and he says, "as in all his epistles, speaking of them of these things, in which are some things hard to be understood, which they that are unlearned and unstable rest, as they do also the other scriptures unto their own destruction. Ye therefore," ye who? Peter's writing to Christians. He's writing to those of like precious faith. And he says, "Ye therefore, beloved, seeing you know these things before, beware." Now that'll get your attention, like you see maybe a sign on a fence or someone's yard that says, "Beware of the dog." There's a warning. You better watch out. Pay attention. "Ye therefore, beloved, seeing you know these things before, beware lest you also." Also what, Peter? "Being led away with the error of the wicked, fall from your own steadfastness." I tell you, how dare any man say that you cannot fall from your own steadfastness? When Peter wrote, again by inspiration of the Holy Spirit, that you can fall from your own steadfastness. Why the admonition, like in 1 Corinthians chapter 15:58, "Be steadfast, unmovable, always abounding in the work of the Lord, for as much as you know that your labor is not in vain in the Lord. Why the admonition to be steadfast and unmovable if there's nothing you can do to be movable? But ladies and gentlemen, when we obey the gospel of Christ, we must be faithful to the taking of our life, Revelation 2 and 10, verse 10, as Paul wrote in 2 Timothy 4, 6 through 8. The time of my departure is at hand. I fought a good fight. I finished my course. I've kept the faith. Henceforth, there is laid up for me a crown of righteousness, which the Lord, the righteous judge, shall give me at that day, and not to me only, but unto all them also who love his appearing. I hope that this lesson has been beneficial to you. Should you have any questions, don't hesitate to reach out to me. I'd love to help you. The Mill Street Church of Christ can be contacted by calling 606-878-6108.
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6: News. I'm Pam Puzo. Another warning about the potential dangers of AI from the CEO of Anthropic.
7: He says AI could soon become capable of launching cyber attacks, developing biological weapons, or even taking control of the internet.
6: Fox's Carmen Roberts. Dario Amodei also urged U.S. companies not to sell powerful AI chips to China. President Trump is expected to return to Washington tonight after a weekend trip to Ireland, where some hot-button issues were addressed.
8: The president made the biggest headlines when he said he would love to see Irish reunification. That is a sensitive topic in the country, as Northern Ireland remains part of the UK.
6: Fox's Madeline Rivera. Right now, he's attending the Irish Open at his golf club in Doonbeg, Ireland. 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
0: Hi, this is Sean Dagenhart with Gospel Fest Ministries. Thanks for joining me today for the Gospel Fest Hour. We have a very special program for you as we honor the anniversary of the September 11th attacks. This is our Patriots Day edition of the Gospel Fest Hour. We're going to hear songs from the Homecoming Friends, Legacy 5, the Hoppers, Gold City, and more, all as we celebrate and thank God for His faithfulness and the freedoms we have here in America. Here are the Homecoming Friends with God Bless America.

God Bless America from the Kennedy Center homecoming taping. That was the homecoming friends. Here they are again with that great hymn of the church, Onward Christian Soldiers.

Onward, Christian soldiers, marching as to war. That was the Homecoming Friends. Here's Reggie and Lady Love Smith, along with Stephen Hill, a song that they wrote after the September 11th attacks, Pray, Pray, Pray.

That's all we can do is pray, pray, pray. That was Reggie and Lady Love Smith and Stephen Hill. Here's Gold City with a wonderful medley of patriotic songs.

0: That was Gold City with their patriotic medley. We've got more great Southern gospel and patriotic music ahead, including songs from the Hoppers and Legacy 5. 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
2: Here's your Classic Country 106.9 forecast. Highs level off around 87 today under mainly clear skies. Lows dip down to about 65 with fog and spots tonight. Partly cloudy skies. Partly cloudy skies and foggy early tomorrow. Highs level off around 83. Clear skies and dry Tuesday and Wednesday with highs in the low 90s. In the Woof 106.9 Weather Center, I'm meteorologist Laura Lockwood. Currently, it's 72 degrees.
0: 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I'm Sean Degenhart. Here are the Homecoming Friends featuring David Phelps with the Battle Hymn of the Republic.

0: God Bless the USA. 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
3: Here's your Classic Country 106.9 forecast. Highs level off around 87 today under mainly clear skies. Lows dip down to about 65 with fog and spots tonight. Partly cloudy skies and foggy early tomorrow. Highs level off around 83. Clear skies and dry Tuesday and Wednesday with highs in the low 90s. In the Wolf 106.9 Weather Center, a meteorologist, Laura Lockwood. Right now, 73.
0: Welcome back to the Gospel Fest Hour. I'm Sean Degenhart. Continuing our Patriots Day edition of the Gospel Fest Hour, here's the Mark Trammell Quartet with the Statue of Liberty.

was the Mark Trammell Quartet with the Statue of Liberty. Well, I remember all those feelings I had as I watched events unfold on TV on September 11th. This next song from the Collingsworth family is the perfect remedy. Fear not tomorrow, God is already there.

not tomorrow, God is already there. That was the Collingsworth family. Well, I'm Sean Dagenhart. Thanks so much for joining us for this special Patriots Day edition of the Gospel Fest Hour as we honor and recognize and think back on those tragic events from September 11th, 2001. 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Again, that address is 14 Pin Oak Court, Washington, Illinois, 61571. No gift is too small, and all are very much appreciated. Well, closing us out today is the Gaither Vocal Band with one of their signature songs, Let Freedom Ring. Until next time.

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Thank you, Sherry, and good morning. Welcome to London First United Methodist Church. We're delighted to have you with us here this morning. And if you're listening on radio or you're watching online, thank you for being part of our congregation. And to those of you who are watching or you're listening online, please join our congregation. Be part of us. Don't just come in once a week. Pray for us. You can pray for this congregation, all of us, whether we're here in the sanctuary or we're online watching. Pray for us. Be part of our congregation. And even if you can't be here with us, you can invite others to come join us and recommend us as your place of worship or place of worship for them. And finally, for all of us in person or if you're watching online, if you can't be here on Sunday morning sometimes, come to another event or to our Bible study or recommend somebody else do that. We'd love to have you. We got a lot of announcements this morning before we begin our worship service. I'll try to go through those briefly, but it's so exciting to be part of a church that's doing so many wonderful things. We have a new young adult Bible study that will be starting Sundays at 10:15 a.m. So for you young people, you're welcome to come in the fellowship hall before the, and then each Sunday, they're going to a new place. So you won't be in this church. You'll be coming here just to link up and then go wherever the class is meeting. So if you're between 18 and 35 and you'd like to get in the Sunday school class, you're very welcome to come do that. Our men's breakfast this Thursday is September 17th at 8 a.m. It will not be in the fellowship hall. They're meeting at Frisch's. So if you would like to join the men's breakfast this Thursday, September 17th at 8 a.m., it's at Frisch's. Our church will host worship services again at Laurel Village, September 20th at 3 o'clock p.m., and remember, everybody's welcome for that. Also, sign-up sheets are now out in the sanctuary. If you can help, and again, for you folks that are listening online, if you can help or you have sons or daughters or granddaughters who would be willing to help us park cars for the youth fundraiser for the Chicken Festival, we've got this parking lot out here we're blessed with so close to the festival. We're going to be parking cars for Thursday, Friday, Saturday, and Sunday. So if you could sign up and help with that, we'd really appreciate it. And the sign-up sheets are in the hallway. Also, we're going to have an open house at the Parsonage, hosted by our pastor and his lovely wife, Sunday, October 4th at 1 p.m. So mark that on your calendars. All are welcome to come enjoy a lunch that will be provided, and we'll have a wonderful visit together. So looking forward to that. Free copies of the Upper Room are in the back. The devotional is available to help you in your walk with Christ every day, and they're free, so take one if you want them. The United Methodist Women are still collecting aluminum pop can tabs, and that mission was a great success. The state police were very impressed with the huge quantity that this church turned in. So thank you to all the people who worked so hard to turn in all those pop cans and pop tabs. The police used those and are able to get discounts to help Shriners Children's Hospital. So thank you for helping with that ministry. Finally, we also want to remind people about the youth parking, but also the air conditioning. It's working again. We're delighted to have air conditioning back in the sanctuary, but we still owe a little bit on the air conditioning. So if you'd help pay for that, we'd really appreciate it. I think that's all the announcements. If there's any others, they're in your bulletin, and you're invited to read those online. So at this time, let's focus our minds and our hearts and our spirits on our God as we prepare to worship Him this morning. And Catherine gives our input.

0: Thank you, Catherine. We've been to church this morning. Amen. Speaking of praising God, let's stand and share responsively our call to worship, Psalm 65, and let's give God the praise. Praise is due to you, O God in Zion.
1: Blessed are those whom you choose.
0: By awesome deeds, you answer us with deliverance.
1: You are the hope of all the ends of the earth.
0: You establish the mountains.
1: You silence the roaring of the seas.
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0: Thank you for your great singing. If you would, please remain standing and let's unite our hearts and voices in what it is that we can tell the whole world we believe.
1: I believe in God the Father Almighty, maker of heaven and earth, and in Jesus Christ, his only Son, our Lord, who was conceived by the Holy Spirit, born of the Virgin Mary, suffered under Pontius Pilate, was crucified, dead, and buried. The third day he rose from the dead. He ascended into heaven and sitteth at the right hand of God the Father Almighty. From thence he shall come to judge the quick and the dead. I believe in the Holy Spirit, the Holy Catholic Church, the communion of saints, the forgiveness of sins, the resurrection of the body, and the life everlasting. Amen.

Jay and I were talking before church this morning, and we were talking about what it means to give to the church, and he said something. He said, our gifts are an investment in building the kingdom of Christ. And so this is a reminder to you guys today that this is, your donations are a donation, and they do build the kingdom of God in the world around us. And so, if you will, there are offering plates underneath the windows in the back. 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And if you are listening or any other way, you can also send us a donation through the mail at 301 West 5th Street here in London. But all of these gifts go to build the kingdom of God, and we are all builders together. So let us now gather, and we will sing together our doxology.

As you all can see here, if you're able to see us or if you're listening to us, you'll just have to take my word for it, but we have a beautiful array of school supplies here before the altar, and these school supplies have been given so that they can be taken to Wine Pines Elementary School to bless the students, the teachers, and all of those people there. So we are going to bless these as they go forth from here. I'm going to invite you guys. Let's take a moment, and I'm going to invite everybody to come forward if you want to kind of put your hands over it, if you want to pick something up and hold it. But let's bless these supplies before they go forth from here. So I invite you guys to come forward.

Let us pray. Lord God, we give thanks for these gifts that go forth from here. These school supplies go into your creation, and these are an investment in building the kingdom of God as well. That you would use these to bless the people of the elementary school, the students, the teachers, all people in there, administration, office workers, janitors, each and every person.

We move into a time of prayer. I want to let you guys know that there are multiple ways that you can get a hold of us for prayer. You can email it here to the church. We have a prayer email, and you can send that straight to us. It's prayer@london1umc.org. If you have something that you'd rather send straight to me, you can send that to my email address, which is pastor@london1umc.org. You can mail in requests for us. If you're in the pews, there are little cards you can fill out as well. But I know also that there are people who are grieving this week, people who have had a loss in their family. So make sure that you hold all those who mourn in your prayers as well. Also today, I want to recognize a couple of birthdays that are either right now or coming up. One of them being our dear friend Bill, who is turning 29 years old for the somethingth time, and we are celebrating with him. We have Debbie's birthday coming up, we have Karen Giles' birthday coming up, and we have Veronica's birthday coming up as well. So these birthdays are all coming up, and we celebrate those with you this week, and so happy birthday to everyone whose birthday is coming up. SEEK right now is still going on out at Aldersgate Camp. It's the young adult event, and I was there yesterday and Friday, and it was going absolutely wonderfully. We have young adults from about 18 all the way up to about 25 years old, and then myself was there. I'm not quite a young adult anymore, according to the paperwork, but you know, it was just wonderful to see. These are people that choose to do things and that choose to be together to worship God, even when they could be somewhere else doing anything else. And so we're very grateful. I'm very grateful to see that work as well. So now let us move into a time of prayer, and let us go before God. With prayer. Dear Lord, we thank you. For you are with us now and always. Your hand is upon us today. Your grace is with us, and your love shines forth. Your hand is working, guiding, and moving us. And the power of your love and the power of your Spirit goes before us today and always. We give thanks for all the many ways that we've experienced you over these past couple of days and weeks, that your hand has been upon us, keeping us safe and keeping us on path. In the times that we've slipped and that we've fallen off, we ask that you would continue to right us, help us get back on track, and move us ever closer to you. And so, with our hearts humbled by your presence in our lives, we come before you today, and we ask that you would continue to work within our hearts and within our lives. We lift to you those who are sick and hurting, that your hand would be upon them. We ask for restoration of relationships between people and families and nations, that your glory would shine forth in this healing. We ask that you would be with those who are in a period of mourning, that your hand would be upon them, and that your love would reach out and touch them, that your promise of the resurrection would be seen, and that your love would be felt. We ask your blessing over leaders locally and around the world, that you would lead them towards the things of heaven, that you would turn them away from the things of earth, that you would help us to be leaders in our own ways, in our own communities, in our families, in the world around us, and here in this church. We ask you, Lord God, to be with those who are incarcerated and those who are addicted, that you would guide them down new paths, and that you would help us to be a part of those new paths where we can be. Lord God, we ask that you would be with those in hospitals and in nursing homes, that your hand would be there, that your guidance would be upon all those who are working with them, and that your light would shine in new and in beautiful ways.
Lord God, we ask that as we as a church go forth into this world,

that you would help us to serve you in a beautiful way, in a holy way, and in the way that leads towards life. These are the things that we pray because we know that you are powerful and that you are at work within us. So we gather now to pray as you taught us to pray. And bowing together, we pray, Our Father, who art in heaven, hallowed be thy name. Thy kingdom come, thy will be done, on earth as it is in heaven. Give us this day our daily bread, and forgive us our trespasses, as we forgive those who trespass against us. Lead us not into temptation, but deliver us from evil. For thine is the kingdom, the power, and the glory forever.

0: Our scripture today comes from the book of James, chapter 3, verses 1 through 12. I invite you to listen, I invite you to follow along on the screen, and I invite you to hear the word of God. My brothers and sisters, not many of you should become teachers, because we know that we teachers will be judged more strictly. We all make mistakes often, but those who don't make mistakes with their words have reached full maturity. Like a bridled horse, they can control themselves entirely. When we bridle horses and put bits in their mouths to lead them wherever we want, we can control their whole bodies. Consider ships. They are so large that strong winds are needed to drive them. But pilots direct their ships wherever they want with a little rudder. In the same way, even though the tongue is a small part of the body, it boasts wildly. Think about this. A small flame can set a whole forest on fire. The tongue is a small flame of fire, a world of evil at work in us. It contaminates our entire lives. Because of it, the circle of life is set on fire. The tongue itself is set on fire by the flames of hell. People can tame and have already tamed every kind of animal, bird, reptile, and fish. No one can tame the tongue, though. It is a restless evil full of deadly poison. With it we both bless the Lord and Father, and curse human beings made in God's likeness. Blessing and cursing come from the same mouth. My brothers and sisters, it just shouldn't be this way. Both fresh water and salt water don't come from the same spring, do they? My brothers and sisters, can a fig tree produce olives? Can a grapevine produce figs? Of course not. And fresh water doesn't flow from a saltwater spring either. This is the word of God for the people of God. Thanks be to God. Let us pray. Lord God, we give thanks for your word, which teaches us and in this case partially rebukes us. We thank you because you care about us enough to teach us, to want us to do better, and to want us to join in with the world around us as your people, changing the world ever towards you. In the name of Jesus Christ, we pray. Amen. I like to talk. Not like a lot, and not probably as much as some other people, but my number one skill for the ministry is that I'm not afraid of public speaking. Some people say, I've read somewhere in a study at one point in time, that public speaking was more terrifying to some people than dying. Maybe I just grew up in church and mom and dad put me in the children's choir too early and I just never quite developed that fear. I didn't stay in the children's choir though. They recommended that I find another way to serve in the church. They thought maybe there's a better place. But I like to talk. I like to tell stories. I like to be a part of talking with a group of people, especially in informal settings. Sometimes I even have the ability to dominate conversation. I think I'm pretty important, I guess is what I'm saying. I learned this weekend from the young adults that that's called main character energy. And apparently I have a tendency to give that off because I like to talk. But part of the problem is I have a quick, sharp tongue, and I have a tendency to speak before I really think about what I'm saying. My granddad had this shaving mug. It was his mug that he kept his shaving soap in with his little brush and everything, and it said, "Be sure brain is engaged before putting mouth into gear." And I didn't really understand it until I learned how to drive standard. But Be sure brain is engaged before putting mouth into gear. It was good advice then, and advice that I should follow a lot more often. But in today's world, as James spoke about the way that we speak, we may also need to be aware about the things that we click and the things that we type. Because for James, it was mostly verbal communication that James was dealing with at the time. But for us, a lot of our communication may not be spoken out loud. It may be shared on social media. It may be typed in a text message to someone else. And in each and every one of those situations, the same ideas that James gives for speaking apply to the things that we share, the things that we send, and the things that we choose to put into our lives. Our words have great power. How many of you all got made fun of by someone at school, came home, tell your mom and somebody else, and they looked at you and said, well, just remember, sticks and stones will break your bones, but words will hurt forever and cause complexes that cost a lot in therapy later. Right? That's the saying, right? Or at least maybe it should be. James uses a couple of illustrations to talk about how the tongue, which is something that is a small part of our body, can control us so much. Rudders have grown over the years. The rudder for a cruise ship is enormous, but in comparison to the rest of the cruise ship, it's tiny. Horses are bigger than I like. They're bigger than me, and I don't like it. But the bit that controls them, there are different kinds, by the way. Puck can tell you all about them. But that bit bridles them and leads them where they want to go, and it probably doesn't even weigh more than 2 or 3 ounces. And Smokey the Bear taught me from a very young age that only I can prevent forest fires and that a single match can burn down a whole lot of forest. James tells us that the tongue is the same way. Our words may be small, but they can have a great impact on ourselves and on the people around us. Think about those words that we've heard at some point in time. My grandmother, my grandmommy, was a pastor's wife, and she was kind of the quintessential pastor's wife. She was a great cook, a great teacher, you know, very, very fastidious in everything she did. Their house was always perfect, ready to receive someone. You know, none of the things that I am. And she, at their very first church, Grandmama and Granddad had just gotten married, and they had a potluck or something, and Grandmama let it slip that she didn't like someone something. Probably potato salad. She was very picky about potato salad. 65 years later, I still heard about how that woman was upset by Grandmama saying she didn't like that potato salad. The woman who made the potato salad had probably been dead for 60 years, but Grandmama remembered offending this woman over her potato salad because she had spoke too quickly about that potato salad. Words we remember. Somebody probably told you at some point in time, I'm proud of you. And you probably know exactly what it was that they said it about. Maybe someone said, you can't do that. Go find another way to serve in church other than singing. And you still remember it. Maybe someone said, I believe in you. You can do it. Maybe someone said, you'll never amount to anything. And years later, I bet you remember who said it, why they said it, when they said it, and what clothes they were wearing when they did. Words have the power to build up our confidence or tear us completely down. They can heal relationships or they can shatter them to pieces. Our words may be small, but whether we say them, thank them, read them, or share them, the impact they have can be enormous. And being an intentional disciple of Christ means that we cannot take words casually. We cannot take our words that we say or even that we consume to be casual things as part of our lives. James tells us that the tongue is difficult to control. It may be uncomfortable for some of us to hear because it is hard to take back that which we say. The story told of a man who went to confession in the Catholic Church, and while he was there, he confessed to the sin of gossip. And the priest told him that his penance was to take a newspaper, go to the top of the hill outside the city, and shred it into papers, let the wind blow it away, and then gather it up. And he was, of course, unable to gather the whole thing up, went and told the priest what happened, and the priest said, "That's my point to you. What you say goes forth from you, and it can never be fully gathered again." There are times where we've spoken when we should have been silent, when we've reacted in anger and said something that we know we shouldn't have said. We've repeated something that somebody else told us, and we know we shouldn't have done it. We've clicked share on something on Facebook when we know we shouldn't have clicked share on Facebook. We've used sarcasm and we've hurt someone's feelings. And then when they called us out on it, we said, "Oh, I'm just joking. I'm just joking around." And we've ignored the pain that we caused someone else. The point here is what James is telling us is that it's not our vocabulary. I truly, honestly believe that God is not the vocabulary police. I don't think God is waiting up in heaven for you to say a bad word to zap you with a hurt knee. I don't think that's the way this works. I do believe that the meaning behind our words matters to God. That it's not the vocabulary that we use. It's not that. It's what we are feeling in our hearts. Our words reveal our hearts. They reveal what's happening inside each and every one of us. And as we speak, it is shown. If our hearts are filled with anger, that anger will show up in our speech. If our hearts are filled with resentment, then that resentment will make itself known in the way that we talk to others. And on the other side of that, if our words, our hearts are being shaped by Christ, the words that we share should be shaped by Christ as well. The goal is not to clean up our vocabulary. It's not to speak with holier words. It's to have a holier heart. The tongue of which James speaks is not just the one in our mouth, but it's the one on our heart. For it is our heart that speaks out louder and louder and louder. And James calls us out on this. He says, "With our tongue we bless the Lord and our Father, and then we turn around and curse those who are made in His image." This is perhaps where James really starts talking to me. This is perhaps where James looked ahead in the future and said, "Daniel Henson needs to hear this." James isn't just talking about profanity or rude language. He's saying the way you speak to people matters. The other people are made in God's image. Those people who disagree with us, the people who frustrate us, who anger us, who have hurt us in the past and that we know are going to hurt us in the future. The people whose politics are different from ours. People who live different lives than we do. People who don't look, think, believe, act, live like we do. And yet James reminds us those people are made in God's image. And there is no those people. There is an us people. For each and every one of us is made in the image of God. We cannot separate loving God from how we treat other people. If we praise God with our mouth, but continually use the same mouth or clicker to demean God's children, something is wrong with our hearts. We cannot consistently bless our Creator while cursing the creation. This is what James is telling us. James talks about fresh water and salt water quite a bit. In my head, I have to assume that James went to go drink some water sometime and it was really gross and it bothered him for a long time. But he tells us that which flows out of us reflects what is within us. As Jesus tells us time and time again, what comes out of us is what is within us. Our speech, as we spend time with God, should increasingly reflect the image of Christ that should be written upon our heart. That doesn't mean we agree with everyone. That doesn't mean we avoid difficult conversations. It doesn't mean we pretend everything around us is okay all the time. Jesus spoke hard truths to people. And when he did, they turned away. When Jesus was speaking to the crowds of people, he said, "You must drink the life, for the blood is the life. This is the blood of the new covenant." And the people turned away. The Bible says that they muttered among themselves, saying, "This is a hard teaching. Who can follow it?" And they left in droves. And Jesus turns to his disciples and says, "Will you leave as well?" And the disciples say, "Where would we go, Lord? We've given everything up for you." So the invitation is that you would give everything up. Give everything up. Give up the hatred. Give up the anger. Give up the resentment. Give these things up to God, so that all that is left, written on your heart, spoken with your mouth, going forth from who you are the words of Christ. Intentional Christian speech requires us to decide if it's true, necessary, loving, and building. If it is not these things, it probably doesn't need to be said. It probably doesn't need to be shared either. Sometimes the most faithful thing we can do is that which is the most difficult. Sometimes the most faithful thing we can do is be quiet, be silent. Solomon says, silence is golden. But Solomon also says, silence is golden, but better is open rebuke than love withheld. We have to tell the people around us that they are loved by Christ. And we have to do that with our words and with our actions. Sometimes the most faithful thing we can do is to admit that we're wrong. "I'm sorry. I was incorrect. I forgive you for the times that you've wronged me." That's a hard one. Tell people when you're praying for them. Tell them when you're proud of them. Tell them that they matter to you, and let them know that you love them. When we use our words consistently to build up the kingdom of God around us, we do so with God at the center. And we must do so intentionally, building as if we're building a building, brick by brick, word by word, action by action. Is this something that Jesus would say, or am I allowing the world to shape my choices? Imagine what would happen if Christians became known not simply for what we believe or what we say we believe, but for the way that we speak to each other, caring for the people around us, loving them, inviting them into something new. What if our church became known as the encouraging church? What if the community around us heard us speaking to each other, saw us sharing hope and grace, even through disagreement, even through problems? It doesn't happen accidentally. It requires us to make the choices. So choose someone this week and be intentional about them. Encourage them. Thank them. Affirm them for who they are. Let them know that you are praying for them, that you love them. And then outside of that, that idea of counting to 10 before you speak in anger, I recommend it. But maybe like pray to 10 before you speak. Allow God to have that count of 10 and see what it does. Because I really think that just a short 10-second prayer can change the way that we live with the people around us. So ask yourself this week, do my words reflect the Jesus that I say I follow? Or am I trying to pull fresh water from a saltwater spring? If our words have the power to shape people, then each and every conversation that we have is an opportunity for us to practice discipleship. If our words have the power to shape those around us, let's make sure that we are builders, that we are people who uplift, who uphold, and who build life by our very words and our actions. For this is the kingdom of God in the world around us. Let us pray. Lord God, help us to build. Help us to build life. To not be people that tear down, but to be people that build up with our words, our actions, and our lives. Help us to love others as you love us. And help us to see God in the people around us, made in God's image. Go with us this week. Empower us to share the Spirit that you have given to us. And lead us today ever closer to you in the power of your word and your Holy Spirit. In the name of Christ Jesus we pray. Amen.
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1: News. I'm Pam Puzo. During a weekend trip to Ireland, President Trump weighed in on the war with Iran.
2: Iran wants to make a deal so bad. They're calling constantly. They want to make a deal.
1: State media in Tehran says one person is dead after an Iranian commercial vessel was struck in the Strait of Hormuz.
3: The U.S. military, which has previously struck Iranian-flagged vessels while enforcing a blockade, has not claimed responsibility. A second ship in the vital waterway was also reportedly hit by a projectile.
1: That's Fox's Claudia Cowan. Traffic in the critical waterway remains low. More civilians have lost their lives in Ukraine. Officials say at least 8 people were killed by Russian strikes overnight. America's listening to Fox News.

Now, you don't have to listen. Just keep doing what you do. She's only one more hurt away, boy, from walking out on you. But if you want to keep her, one thing you better know. Once she gets to

0: It's Jody Messina here on our Country Music Weekend get-together. Taylor Swift rarely gives interviews, and to do one at a small market country radio station is certainly something worth noting. Harrisburg, Pennsylvania, sits about an hour away from Wild Missing, where Taylor grew up on a Christmas tree farm, so maybe the geography could be a significant clue. You know, Taylor loves to drop Easter eggs, keeping her fans engaged and guessing about what her intentions or next moves might be. She spoke about the inspiration behind writing I Knew It, I Knew You, sung by the Toy Story character Jessie. Swift said, I was seeing that she was going through this full circle moment as a character, lots of reunions of old friends, seeing people you haven't seen in a while, and kind of forgiving your past heartbreak or whatever, the kind of healing that comes from within yourself. She continued, I think this can happen as you grow up. I love my country roots more and more the further along this path I get. I want to honor them more and more and feel more and more tied and more loyal to them and the people that shaped who I am as an artist and a writer. That might be the first indication that maybe Taylor Swift is plotting a country return, because she's certainly done all she could in the pop world.
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9: Here's your classic country 106.9 forecast. Highs level off around 87 this afternoon under mainly sunny skies, partly cloudy skies, with fog in spots tonight. Lows dip down to about 65. A blend of clouds and sun with fog in spots early tomorrow. Highs level off around 83. Dry Tuesday and Wednesday under sunny skies with highs in the low 90s. In the Wolf 106.9 Weather Center, I'm meteorologist Paul Trombley. Currently 81.
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0: There's Steve Warner here on our Country Music Weekend Get-Together. Number one's on the chart today. We go back to 1965 for the number one country album on the chart, and it was from Buck Owens, I've Got a Tiger by the Tail. Owens later said he got the idea for I've Got a Tiger by the Tail after seeing an Esso, now Exxon, gas station sign with the company's slogan at the time, Put a Tiger in Your Tank. In 1976, Waylon Jennings was number one on the album chart with Are You Ready for the Country? Its title track, a song from Neil Young's seminal 1972 album Harvest. Despite the title, this outlaw country album featured covers of rock songs, including Can't You See? By the Marshall Tucker Band, and MacArthur Park Revisited. It also won Waylon his first Grammy Award in 1969.
1: The Wolf.

0: There's Carlene Carter here on our Country Music Weekend. I have another Texas-sized music set coming up. If you'll stick around just a minute or two, I'll bring you the Charlie Daniels Band, Keith Urban, Patti Loveless, and a whole bunch more, all inside this Texas-sized music set coming up.
1: Here's the deal. 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
5: Here's your classic country 106.9 forecast. Highs level off around 87 this afternoon under mainly sunny skies, partly cloudy skies, with fog in spots tonight. Lows dip down to about 65. A blend of clouds and sun with fog in spots early tomorrow. Highs level off around 83. Dry Tuesday and Wednesday under sunny skies with highs in the low 90s. In the Wolf 106.9 Weather Center, I'm meteorologist Paul Trombley. Currently 84.
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Devil went down to Georgia. He was looking for a soul to steal. He was in a bind because he was way behind and he was willing to make a deal. When he came across this young man sawing on a fiddle and playing it hot, and the devil jumped up on a hickory stump and said, "Boy, let me tell you what. I guess you didn't know it, but I'm a fiddle player too. And if you'd care to take a dare, I'll make a bet with you. Now you play pretty good fiddle, boy, but give the devil his due. I bet a fiddle of gold against your soul, because I think I'm better than you." The boy said, "My name's Johnny, and it might be a sin, but I'll take your bet, and you're going to regret, because I'm the best as ever been."

opened up his case and he said, "I'll start this show." And fire flew from his fingertips as he rosined up his bow. And he pulled the bow across the strings and it made an evil hiss. And then a band of demons joined in and it sounded

The devil bowed his head because he knew that he'd been beat. And he laid that golden fiddle on the ground at Johnny's feet. Johnny said, "Devil, just come on back if you ever want to try again. 'Cause I told you once, you son of a gun, I'm

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1: News. I'm Paul Stevens. President Trump speaking a short time ago on the continuing conflict with Iran.
2: Iran wants to make a deal so bad. They're calling constantly. They want to make a deal. They got to make the right deal. I'm not going to make a deal that's no good.
1: That comment from outside the Irish Open golf tournament in Doonburg, Ireland, where the president is wrapping up a weekend visit. An attack near the Strait of Hormuz.
3: One person is dead, four others hurt, after an Iranian commercial ship was reportedly struck near the Strait of Hormuz. The U.S. military, which has previously struck Iranian-flagged vessels while enforcing a blockade, has not claimed responsibility. A second ship in the vital waterway was also reportedly hit by a projectile.
1: And that is Fox's Claudia Cowan. 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

0: There's Tanya here on our Country Music Weekend get together. Tim McGraw had a pretty embarrassing slip up at a concert in Cincinnati last Thursday, and it wasn't his lyrics. It wasn't a technical issue. It was literally a slip up. As reported by Entertainment Weekly, he was performing his song, I Like It, I Love It, when this embarrassing accident happened. What was it? Well, he was on an onstage platform performing the track, and he ended up losing his footing and taking a backdrop. He got himself right back up, though, and with a chuckle, he exclaimed, there's a hole there! Before he continued that song like nothing had happened, as one fan put it and posted about it before anybody else had a chance to. Sharing the iconic video himself, he posted a meme with him mid-fall with a voiceover that said, yep, that's me. You're probably wondering how I ended up in this situation. Well, now you know.
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8: Here's your classic country 106.9 forecast. Highs level off around 87 this afternoon under mainly sunny skies, partly cloudy skies. With fog in spots, tonight lows dip down to about 65. A blend of clouds and sun with fog in spots early tomorrow, highs level off around 83. Dry Tuesday and Wednesday under sunny skies with highs in the low 90s. In the Wolf 106.9 Weather Center, I'm meteorologist Paul Trombley. Currently 84.
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0: It's Lori Morgan on Know My Own Strength here on our Country Music Weekend get-together. Another note from country music history. It was 2009. We're talking about Taylor Swift and maybe making a return to country music. She's dropped a couple of Easter eggs alluding to that, maybe. In 2009, Taylor became the first country music artist to win an MTV Music Award. At the 2009 event, she won Best Female Video for You Belong With Me. Now, hip-hop artist and producer Kanye West interrupted Swift's acceptance speech. Remember that? Saying another video should have won. It resulted in a media stir for several days. Eventually, he apologized, first on his blog, then by personally contacting Taylor Swift. And of course, you know what Taylor did? She wrote a number one song about it. So Kanye West kind of gave her another number one. We'll be right back. I have Tim McGraw coming up.
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6: Here's your classic country 106.9 forecast. Partly cloudy tonight with lows around 66. High of 83 tomorrow. Mainly clear skies tomorrow night. Lows dip down to about 60. Sunny skies and dry Tuesday and Wednesday with highs in the low 90s. Taking a look at the extended forecast, 92 Thursday, 89 Friday, and 86 on Saturday. In the Wolf 106.9 Weather Center, I'm meteorologist Paul Trombley. Right now, it's 86 degrees.
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Darling, I've wasted a lot of years not seeing the real you. 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
4: Here's your Classic Country 106.9 forecast. Partly cloudy tonight with lows around 66. High of 83 tomorrow. Mainly clear skies tomorrow night. Lows dip down to about 60. Sunny skies and dry Tuesday and Wednesday with highs in the low 90s. Taking a look at the extended forecast, 92 Thursday, 89 Friday, and 86 on Saturday. In the Wolf 106.9 Weather Center, I'm meteorologist Paul Trombley. Right now, it's 84 degrees.

with the stew between them. Ordered one more round for being her and him. I placed my arm across the back of her bar stool. I don't remember what I said, but at the time it sounded cool. She pushed her drink away and never looked at me. 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
1: Carmen Roberts, whoever wins, AI wins. That's from President Trump, who appeared to downplay the technology's potential safety concerns, despite warnings from some AI developers.
2: I think you have a lot of negative forces that are bringing it up that shouldn't be bringing it up, and they're bringing up things that won't happen.
1: Well, that viewpoint differs from House Minority Leader Hakeem Jeffries.
3: We should take decisive action now so that we can slow down, as the CEOs have recently acknowledged, slow down the pace of development.
1: The New York Democrat on ABC's This Week. President Trump is due back in D.C. tonight. Rescuers in Indonesia are searching for about 130 people missing after a passenger ferry capsized in the Java Sea early today. Six people are confirmed dead. 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